we do need to make money, and you could actually make money just by listening to us. You could win $2,500. This is how we're celebrating America's 250th birthday, by the way. So we're going to be airing keywords every weekday until July 3rd. You got multiple chances to win. We want you to win, so do not miss that next keyword. It'll air tomorrow morning.

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3: 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I sing for the band Korn.

Christina Ray here, and I was obsessed with the Guitar Hero when it came out. I enjoyed Rock Band as well, and now there's a new video game coming out that's combining the best of both worlds. Oh, I'm so excited. It's called Stage Tour, all right? They just posted a video previewing the whole thing just a few days ago, so you can look it up. But you get to take your band on tour. You get to play with other people around the world, and they've updated like the drum controller, the guitar controller, all of it. This is so exciting. So let's get together. I'm gonna play with you guys when it comes out, and they're hoping to have this thing out in fall of this year.

you know what's really weird is before you step outside, you can just feel the humidity and you're like, I don't want any part of that. But then once you start walking outside, you feel a nice breeze. So it's really not that bad. And don't forget, we aren't even close to triple digits yet. The high tomorrow, 94, 93 on Thursday. And just this weird partly cloudy thing is going to continue. But again, we'll take

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Dallas Stars are one step closer to officially moving to Plano. The city council voted to contribute $700 million to help fund this new construction. Again, right on the site of Willow Bend Mall. The renderings, I don't know if you saw this floating around yesterday, but the renderings look pretty cool. So maybe, just maybe, everything will be all right, okay? And again, don't forget, this won't happen for like another 5 years.

97.1, the Eagle, Christina Ray hanging with you here tonight. I have some Candlebox on the way, Linkin Park, Nirvana, and I'm going to tell you how you can win free 311 and Dirty Heads tickets. Loaded Hour. Don't go anywhere.

Well, just like that, FIFA is basically here. That first match is this Thursday, June 11th, and somehow I got invited to the Netherlands-Japan game that's happening here in Arlington. Here in Arlington, a FIFA game. And that's happening this Sunday. So if you want to follow along, trust me, I will be posting all the social media that I can because this is insane. Just follow along with me at Christina_.

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There was, in fact, a deodorant back in the early 90s. There's your fun fact for the day. 97.1, The Eagle. All this week, Ben and Skin are hooking you up with free tickets to see 311 and Dirty Heads. 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

Christina Ray here, and if you missed it, the Metallica Doc Martin collab, it's back. They're back in stock, both the leather boots and the leather shoe. Don't forget, this has artwork on it from like the 80s from the artist Pushhead, and it's just so insanely cool looking. This is why it sold out so quick to begin with. Anyway, a few sizes are already missing, so just excuse me while I find my size while we listen to Metallica right now on the Eagle.

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Well, while we keep on rolling through this Tuesday, I guess while you keep on rolling, there is no cool way to say that, so I'm going to apologize right now. 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

STP on a Tuesday night, 97.1 The Eagle. Lots coming up, by the way. I have some Pantera, Guns N' Roses, brand new Greta Van Fleet, and I'm going to tell you how you can win $2,500 just by listening to us. Again, all of that on the way. Don't go anywhere.

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Again, if you missed the news, the Stars are one step closer to walking on over to Plano. If you haven't seen those renderings yet, they look really awesome. 97.1, the Eagle. About a month ago, people were afraid these guys were about to announce a breakup, when in fact, it was the exact opposite. They were announcing a brand new song. I hope there is more to come. Here's Greta Van Fleet right now with Play Your Games on the Eagle.

Hey, Ray, I am heading on out of here, taking all my dad jokes with me. Thank you so much for spending your Tuesday night with me. I mean it. Hey, don't forget that first keyword is going to air tomorrow morning at 8 a.m. That's your first chance to win $2,500. So do not miss that. I really want you to win. Again, thank you for

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3: I've got a story that Greg will love.
4: Excellent. Oh.
3: I've got a story that Greg will hate. Not
4: oh,
3: excellent.
4: Oh, no.
3: Love or hate?
5: Okay.
3: Love or hate?
5: Let's go. Well, let's start with hate.
3: Hate.
5: Yeah.
3: All right. This is from Australia.
5: How's the vibe?
3: Authorities seized more than 100,000 live exotic cockroaches. From a cockroach breeder.
4: That's a thing?
3: I didn't realize that was a thing. I didn't realize there were people that were breeding.
4: We don't need
5: live. They should be in prison.
4: Yeah.
3: It's the largest ever bust of illegal exotic invertebrates in the country's history. The haul, valued at roughly, how much?
5: How many cockroach? Did it say?
3: Over, they seized more than 100,000 live exotic cockroaches.
4: Oh, Christ.
3: Mostly... Madagascar hissing cockroaches.
5: Oh, I hate those.
3: And Dubia cockroaches.
5: Oh, God.
4: The Madagascar ones are like the size of your hand.
5: Yeah, we've had them in this studio
4: before.
5: Oh,
4: God.
3: Well, here, $142,000. Like, what?
6: Makes sense. I guess a dollar a cockroach?
3: But who pays for that?
6: Oh, I went to a reptile convention, remember?
5: Yeah, they were selling those.
6: That place was packed and people were buying them like crazy.
7: They loved them.
6: Yeah.
3: Yeah. So here
6: I was
3: we go.
6: Petting them and everything.
3: I'm looking in the article. It's an AP wrote an article about it. Officials believe breeders were likely selling the insects as a cost effective food source for reptile pets. There you go. Since their large size means fewer are needed per feeding.
4: Okay.
5: Oh, yeah. My old roommate had a pet tarantula
4: Ew.
5: That he kept in a glass box. And when we would catch, when he would catch cockroaches in our apartment, he'd throw them into the spider thing and it would eat it. Disgusting. Ugh. And this was in my home.
4: They got to eat.
5: I'm going to say,
8: I will rule you.
7: Noise.
5: And
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9: Hey, you know how the world's kind of in a real scary place right now with the horrible stories we hear about every week? I'm Robert Evans. I'm a journalist, and I cover the international fascist movement. And in 2019, July of that year, I decided to do something a little bit different. Instead of covering horror, I wanted to go look for hope. And I found it in a place you might find kind of unlikely, northeastern Syria. The region I visited is known as Rojava, and when the Western media covers it, they mostly just refer to these people as the Kurds. Since 2013, a loose alliance of revolutionaries over there have been fighting to not just drive back ISIS, but to establish something of a utopia, an egalitarian, feminist, eco-conscious community in a place that previously had known mostly war and terror. In the Women's War, I'll take you to this place, and I'll introduce you to the revolutionaries fighting to build it. 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Follow me as I travel to a land of war and hope, a place trapped on the edge of utopia and oblivion. I'm Robert Evans. 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
1: Yeah, just look for us at The Woody Show on social media. 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
2: Mm-hmm. Do it.
1: All right, Gregory.
4: Yeah.
1: Parting words of wisdom, please.
4: Yeah, when you give money to homeless people, they probably spend it on alcohol, and that's money you could spend on your alcohol.
1: That's right.
2: That's a good point.
1: Although I do appreciate when you see someone who's asking for money and they tell you legitimately what they want it for.
2: Straight up for drugs.
1: It's like a full disclosure panhandling.
4: Yeah, they have a sign. Yeah. Not going to lie, it's for beer.
1: Right.
4: Yeah.
1: Yeah, they're not lying about some story or something.
2: Same.
1: Yeah. Like, that person I'm more apt to give money to.
4: Hey, have a beer on me.
1: And it's what was the guy when we lived in San Francisco? There was a guy that hold a sign up and says, "Bet you can't hit me with a quarter."
3: Yeah.
4: Oh, that's a good one.
3: That was
1: people
3: solid.
1: Throw money at all the time. Pretty good. People like a challenge.
2: Yeah.
1: All right. Thank you very much, Gregory.
4: Cheerwood.
1: Thank you so much for giving The Woody Show some of your valuable time this morning. You know, we love and appreciate you for that. The rest of you guys can suck it. Catch you back here on Thursday. Have a great day. SMDMM.
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0: 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Guaranteed human.

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How's the Wednesday gone so far? Good morning. All right. Well, you look fantastic. We're midweek. 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We're making money. 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We got good rock, good company. I'm Teresa. We are 97.1 The Eagle. Let's do it.

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2: One, two.

We got a spicy one today, 93 the high. 94 tomorrow, but overcast tomorrow. Today it's all hot, sunny, beaming, just Texas sizzle. 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

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Goo Goo Dolls, Kenny Chesney, Lainey Wilson, Zara, Benson Boone, Snoop, everybody. 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I'm putting it out there. It's for 48 hours or until the tickets are gone. FYI, we are the Eagle. Coming up, I'm going to give you a breakdown of all the free I've got to give you today. I'm Teresa Candlebox. Let's go.

0: I love you guys a lot. I'm here to make Wednesday just flow, all right? It's going to breeze by with a lot of money in your pocket. Coming up in minutes, I've got your first chunk of cash. 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You're going to get 2,500 bucks of our big wad of cheddar. 11 o'clock on the dot, you're winning money. Then at 11:20, I got your Weezer tickets free. 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

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One of our iHeartRadio Music Festival artists, Weezer, will actually be here August 21, Dos Equis Pavilion. You got the gold album they've announced, so you're going to get some singles from that, plus all the 15 other albums I think they've dropped so far. It's all the colors of the rainbow with Weezer. 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Open up your iHeart app, listening to us. Hit the red mic right now and just say, T, hook it up for me. I'll pick one of you. Good luck.

All right, let's see. Wallet Hub did a list. 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Where do you think we fell? Okay, I'm going to the top. I'm scrolling. Let's see. Scottsdale, number 18. Houston, number 26. Austin, of course, number 28. Usually we all three hover together. Where we at? Where we at? El Paso, 57. San Antonio, 55. Come on now. Dallas, 68. Where's Fort Worth? Let's look. Let's keep going. I'll find it eventually. Hang on. Oh, there it is. Number 99. This list is dumb. I'm sorry I brought it up. We are 97.1 The Eagle.

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I'm Teresa, getting you guys ready for 97 minutes of nonstop rock. 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

97 minutes of nonstop rock on the Eagle. I have kicked it off. Bush, Muse. I'm excited for Muse because they're also going to be in our, you know, iHeart Fest. They're kind of the hot ticket right now. Not in our town, but in Vegas. We'll talk about it coming up right now. I got to get into saving.

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So Muse, part of this iHeartRadio Music Festival, our big party in Vegas. Two nights, one stage, Snoop, Weezer, Goo Goo Dolls, Benson Boone to Kenny Chesney, BTS. 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

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I'm Teresa. 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

All right, my friends, I have decided you've been good and I love you and you're loyal and you always, you know, welcome me with open arms. After 1 o'clock, I'm going to guide you to a bonus win. I don't know what it is yet. I'm going to go through the drawers, see what the Woody Show left behind, and I'm just going to give it to you. It's easy.

0: 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I'm Teresa. 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Your shot to go see Five Finger Death Punch. Yes. 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That is equal to 20 entries. Good luck.
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I'm Teresa, jumping in just to let you know you're doing a fantastic job today. 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

0: 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Still trying to enter for these Weezer tickets. 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
0: All week, I've got Weezer wins for you. 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
1: Just a heads up, on Friday, we get that new Sublime album. Very full circle. You know, Bradley's son Jacob now in the lead. It's a whole new chapter for the band. This new Ensenada will be on the new album as well. It's called Until the Sun Explodes. 2 days away. We are 97.1 The

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Well, if you're looking for a little face melt, highly recommend Buckethead Friday night at the Granada. I haven't seen Buckethead since I lived in Kansas City. That was a million thousand years ago. And I mean, the irony is he looks the same. There's not a lot of change. The bucket might be replaced, but it's still pretty fresh. We are 97.1 The Eagle. I'm Teresa. The Pumpkins are here right now. The world is-

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97.1 The Eagle Rocks, Dallas, Fort Worth. I'm Teresa. I gotta go. It's been a good day. It's been a great day, actually. Thank you for letting me sit at your table. It means the world to me. Ben and Skinner next with the whole crew. 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Easy stuff. You're crushing it. I love you.

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0: Yes, hello and welcome. This is the world famous Ben and Skin Show on a hump day. Thanks for tuning in today and every day. Thanks for making us a part of your routine. I'm Ben Rogers, joined by Jeff Skin Wade, Kevin Teardown Turner, and Christina K. Ray, Little Baby Cornbread Ray.
1: Little Baby Cornbread.
0: By the way, since you did your show, at that Arby's off Harry Hines this past weekend, are there any new shows we need to be promoting?
2: Not until July.
0: Okay, where is that?
2: So,
0: like the blind side of this stuff.
3: Yeah, it's fun.
2: Yep. Let's see. July 10th, we're going to be at Twilight
3: Lounge. I'm
2: going to
3: be busy, man. I can't.
0: You can't. Yeah, I got to go return some videotapes.
3: I got. Do you have any new Arby's openings you'd like to promote?
2: We rescheduled Mike's 50th with that Radiohead cover band.
3: July 3rd.
2: Yes, that'll be before we even play. So July 3rd, everyone should come to that. That's going to be really, really fun. I'm really excited.
4: July 3rd is looking like it could be a crazy day. Because if the World Cup plays out the way we think it might, that would be Iran versus United States at Dallas Stadium.
0: Okay, this has extra ramifications because we made a bet on the Haymaker Network. 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So if you want like more of that, you can go subscribe to the Haymaker Network. It's free on YouTube. Follow Haymaker Network on the social media platforms. But we did a World Cup bet. And the idea was all the contributors who are on the Haymaker Network, we had a draft and we each picked teams. It was a snake draft. Each of us should have left that draft with six teams. Now, based on how well or poorly our teams perform in the tournament, we'll have a ranking system. And whoever's ranked last, whoever has the least amount of points because the teams they drafted suck, that person has a bet payoff. The bet payoff is that person has to go play in an adult league soccer game. They have to find an adult team here in Dallas-Fort Worth, convince them to let him play, and then we'll take a film crew out there and we'll film any of us playing soccer. Was going to be crazy looking, except maybe Jared, maybe slightly, I don't know.
3: Kavanaugh could probably do okay, but every other 3 months he has one leg, but when he has both legs, he's extraordinary.
0: Yeah. I mean, yeah, if he was, he's on one leg out there still beating most flag football corners.
3: Yeah.
0: But if it was myself or Skin, especially being the older guys, it's going to be the funniest to look at.
3: We're not big cardio guys.
0: No.
3: And although then, you hoop.
0: Yeah, but it's not good.
3: You would do better than me.
0: But, you know, most notably recently, I'm guarding a 63-year-old guy, and if he rolls to the basket, I can't follow him. So I'm playing through a knee injury, which is bad. So anyways, which of us will have to go play adult league soccer? And then Jared Sandler added this caveat. At this soccer game, whoever's team failed the most and they had to play in the soccer game, they also have to sing the national anthem of their worst performing country. Well, Skin drafted Iran. And so there's been all sorts of news about Iran in the World Cup coming out where first they were going to be set up in Arizona and FIFA was like, yeah, maybe not a good idea for you just to set up a camp in a country you're at war with.
3: Yeah.
0: And U.S. is like, yeah, we're okay with you playing, but yeah, you got to go have your camp in Mexico. So their camp will be staged in Mexico. And somebody told me that they will have to fly in for games and fly out, like the U.S. won't even let them stay here overnight. And so there's also 14 members of their staff that has been denied visas. So their whole team isn't really able to come here and have all their support staff. And so it's not looking good for them. And so Skin is probably going to have to play in that adult league softball game and sing the Iranian national anthem to a bunch of Marines who just might be there. We're going to invite Marines to come
3: on July 3rd. I would like to try to get on a Marines adult men's league soccer team.
0: We're going to reach out to Jacob Schick.
3: Yep.
0: Say, look, we need you to get a big turnout here for us because Skin is playing a soccer game.
3: Skin wants to play with Soccer Semper Fi.
0: Yeah.
4: If they do play on July 3rd, USA versus Iran.
3: And I'll be there.
4: AT&T Stadium, Dallas Stadium.
3: Yep.
0: Yeah.
4: Do they play the Iranian national anthem before?
3: Hold on. I don't want to pretend like I know a lot of their country's history. Do they currently have a national anthem?
0: How dare you?
3: Because when your country is ran by a government that's been overthrown.
4: Yeah, they got one, dude.
3: Okay. Does the terrorist agency that overthrew the government, do they recognize an old
0: anthem? It's just like if I overthrew the United States, this theme, my national anthem would be "You're the Best Around." That song,
3: yeah,
0: the best around. No one's gonna Christina, do you like being put on the spot?
2: Oh, you know I hate it.
0: Can we put you on the spot for something? Are you up for a challenge?
3: Just say yes.
2: What's it involve?
0: I'm just going to, are you up for a challenge?
2: Sure.
0: For the listeners, for charity.
2: Sure.
0: Are you seriously in?
2: I have
0: to be. Would you please sing the national anthem of the United States of America?
2: Oh.
3: Oh, say can you see?
4: Yes, sir.
3: Oh, sorry.
2: From the dawn's early light. I will say this. Whoever sang it the other night at the Spurs game, it was like the prettiest I've ever heard.
0: Oh, my God. That was so
2: heard.
0: Good.
2: And, never heard it that well before.
3: And to sing it that well and in the middle of it have the arena booing the president.
0: Right.
3: You just got to keep singing through
0: it. Can you sing it?
3: Oh, say can you?

0: Ben and Skin Show, 97.1 The Eagle. We do have concert tickets to give away. We've been doing it all week. We got 311 and Dirty Heads are coming to Toyota Music Factory in September. We got the hookup. Be listening and use that iHeart app, the talkback feature, and you will have your chance to win those tickets. Be listening because we'll be telling you when. But right now, it's time for this.
1: Another edition of Things Skin is Tracking.
0: All right. My experience at the dentist this morning was so interesting to me. I'm going to do a cliffhanger and carry it over to tomorrow as well. Now, for starters, go around the room. I'm going to start with Christina.
2: Yeah.
0: How on top of your dental hygiene are you?
2: Do you mean, like, do I floss every day or when's
0: How often
2: time?
0: Do you go to the dentist? Do you floss? Do you do the do that you do?
2: Dentist, like, twice a year, I believe.
0: That's good.
2: And I actually floss every morning.
0: That's incredible. Where are you at, KT?
3: Floss every night, dentist every 6 months. Yeah, I'm good.
0: All right, so We're feeling really good about the youngsters. How are you over there, Ben?
4: Yeah, I don't floss. I buy a lot of floss, expensive floss, and then I sit there and stare at it while I brush my teeth.
0: Yep.
4: But I'm pretty good otherwise, brushing my teeth, mouthwash, and dentist visits. I got a badass dentist right next to my house, so it's easy.
0: Okay, I had to change.

0: change dentists because my dentist, I had a great dentist, and then a new dentist bought his practice, and then he tried to sell me something, and he told me if I didn't do it that my tooth would split and fall out of my mouth, and so I got a second opinion. It was like, that person was screwing you over.
1: Wow.
0: So I had to change dentists. But one of the phenomenons, and maybe you don't go enough for this to matter, maybe you have the same one every time, is the dental hygienist. The person who comes in and does all the work before the dentist comes in and spends 10 seconds with you. Mm-hmm. Now, that person can change, right? Depends on scheduling and all that, or you may end up having the same person every time.
1: And a lot of times they're smoke show.
0: Okay.
2: A lot of times, huh?
0: Ben?
1: What are you saying?
2: Okay.
1: Not all the time?
2: I don't really notice them for that. I'm not
1: really
2: in there to...
1: You're not in there for what? To have
2: to
1: eyeballs?
2: To judge how attractive they are.
3: Well, okay, their teeth.
1: Isn't that just natural? If you see somebody, they're attractive or they're not attractive, your brain can't block that.
0: No, you either pull it out or you don't.
2: Okay. Well, they usually have a giant mask on their face, too, so I can't see them.
1: Oh, so but you're not looking at their body?
2: No, they have giant lab coats, too.
0: Are you not into the mask thing?
2: No.
1: You don't like tight scrubs?
2: All right, back to skin.
0: I want to go more where you're going, Ben, because I think it's more interesting.
1: Yeah.
0: But the mask factors into this conversation. When the dental hygienist is doing what they're doing, there's a couple options they have. Number one, they can go with silence, which is whatever music is playing will be heard.
1: Or the TV on the ceiling.
0: TV on the ceiling. Or... they can be conversational.
1: Can't do that because you're cleaning someone's teeth. You're sticking the sucker in there, sucking all the spit out of there, and you just can't. It's not a convenient because now you got to I got to stop letting you clean my teeth so I can answer your question.
0: This is the classic dental conundrum, and I find it incredibly fascinating, especially having switched over dentist. Because I would say I've probably experienced in the last several years, and I have to probably do more dental work than you guys do because once they radiate your mouth, it's been okay for me. But when I was going into that, they're like, all right, there's a chance your teeth could fall out. Mm-hmm. You know, so you do have to I've been fine. I'm not over here whining or whatever. But I'm definitely trying to stay on top of it, right? So I have had to change it. So I've had probably 5, maybe 6 different dental hygienists that I've experienced since the pandemic, or really in the last 3 years. And each one of them, like if it's someone that you go to every time, they already know you. They don't feel like they need to get to know you. And they may be more inclined to just do the work and then whatever Beatles song is playing is what everybody hears. But there's also certain personality types are uncomfortable with silence. I'm sure you know people like this in your life. They're usually old people. No, there's a lot of people that just need to fill the air with chatter. Mm-hmm. And so then that puts the dental hygienist in the position of most people, if they're trying to uncomfortably talk, they're going to ask questions, right?
1: Are you talking about the patient or the hygienist?
0: The patient's got a hand in their mouth. I'm talking about the dental hygienist. Yeah. They can make the decision, am I going to ask questions to a person who is clearly in a position to not talk? Or, and this is if they can't go with whatever silence or music is happening, or am I just going to talk? Because that's...
1: talk without answers.
0: Right. And you can either just talk about yourself. You can ask rhetorical questions. You can, comment on the current... I mean, there's a lot of ways you can go.
1: I hope you got a lot of political talk.
0: I didn't get any political talk, but I had a new dental hygienist today.
1: How hot?
3: Oh, yeah. You got to build a rapport. This is tough.
0: They wanted to build a rapport.
1: Yeah.
0: And
1: were you interested in the rapport based on what you saw?
0: I celebrate old people.
2: You laughed right after.
0: You know what I'm saying? But I do. And it was interesting because we had a lot of common background of things we could have talked about had their hands not been in my mouth. Mm-hmm. So I did do a couple of the, I did do some acknowledgements. Because you also have to do the thing with your epiglottis to where the stuff just doesn't go down into your throat. You know,
1: and you've worked hard on that.
0: I do so many epiglottis squats.
1: Yeah.
3: Shots.
0: But I learned a lot about this person. I mean, a lot. And I was so curious, and I didn't mind any of it. I'm not complaining.
1: Sounds like you're complaining to me.
3: Yeah, it feels like it.
0: No, it really took me to a whole place where while they're talking, you're kind of listening to what they're talking about. But then you also inside, at least my brain, I started thinking about the personality traits that lead someone to handle this situation this way.
1: You should have said, will you hand me my phone and hold it up in front of my face and scroll through social media for me?
0: So I think it's such a fascinating thing that tomorrow I'm going to tell you a little bit about their life and things Skin is tracking, because I met a new person and learned about their life without being able to comment back, and we'll do that tomorrow.
1: I can't wait to find out what she looks like. All right, coming up next in the entertainment headlines, where are you going to take us, KT?
3: You guys want to go to a colonoscopy party?
0: Yes.
3: Yep. Next on the Eagle.
1: Yep. 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
6: All right, Christina, in 10 minutes, we're going to take a look at the cookie jar. Where are you going to take us there?
7: There's a lot of new albums you guys need to have on your radar, so I'll cover those.
6: All right, that's coming up in 10 minutes. After that, we'll do the news quickie. Two stories that involve planes. Not one, but two stories. That's coming your way at 4 o'clock, but right now, it's time for this.
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9: Tom Hanks was on Kimmel recently, maybe last night, and I thought this audio was interesting.
10: Every 5 years, that magic date comes around, and we get together and compete as to who is going to be able to be the last one to go to the bathroom.
9: He's talking about a colonoscopy party that he has with Steve Martin and Martin Short. They have colonoscopy parties. They get together before their colonoscopy and try to hang out until they've got to go to the cleansing process.
7: Ew.
9: Okay.
11: Who all are these people again?
9: Tom Hanks, Steve Martin, and Martin Short.
11: What a great trio of colonoscopy guys.
9: Yeah. Bunch of guys. Again, think about this.
10: Every 5 years, that magic date comes around, and we get together and compete as to who is going to be able to be the last one to go to the bathroom. We are literally, it's like we'll be playing cards. So you take this stuff that induces the sluice mechanism to get that whole digestive system clean. The first one to go gets the last choice of when you go in to get the colonoscopy.
11: I see.
10: And it's like, I gotta go! And then you go and you can't hold it. And then
12: who's the strongest?
7: Okay. Who's the strongest?
11: Is it the strongest sphincter?
9: Well, that feels like a bet payoff, doesn't it?
11: It really does.
9: Yeah, colonoscopy challenge if there's multiple people that lose the bet.
11: You know, our guy, he rest in peace, but Russ Martin famously got a colonoscopy on the air.
9: Mm-hmm.
13: That is a great way. Doing a contest, making it fun, is a great way to put it on your calendar and remember to do it. Because just doing it can save lives.
9: Yeah.
13: But it's a pain to do it. It's, you know, it sucks to schedule it and everything you got to go through in the process. So making it fun is a good idea.
11: And you know what? So in this case, these guys are at least kind of in the same age range. But Kevin, I feel like your colon is about the same age as mine and Ben's. So maybe, and Christina, you could join too. Maybe the four of us should start having colonoscopy parties.
13: Don't talk to her about her colon.
11: Yeah. Kevin.
13: Can't do that. But so KT, I agree with you. A lot of miles on that odometer.
11: That thing is worn out.
9: It's time for sure. You know, because we've seen the colon cancer rates.
13: Yes.
7: Oh.
9: Rise.
13: Fatality.
11: He's right, but that doesn't take away from how worn out your colon is.
13: Yeah.
9: So how many days off work do you think you take for a colonoscopy? Yeah, one for the surgery because they knock you out.
11: It depends on when you schedule it.
13: Yeah, and you schedule it for early in the morning, right?
11: So yeah.
13: So
9: it feels like a 2-day event, though, right? Because all the pooping.
11: It's really, it depends if you work in radio or not. It's really more important to do all the pooping.
9: Before.
11: Because, yeah. And you could probably, as long as you're not driving, work a half day after the colonoscopy.
9: Yeah. Because the whole day of just cleansing, when does that start? Like 24 hours before?
11: I think 12, right?
13: Yeah, I think it's 12, which changed, because if it was 24, you'd be looking at a two-day process. Yeah,
11: I think the last time I did it, I took off one day. And I started the pooing process late afternoon so that I could work the day of the cleanse.
9: I feel like you got to schedule it around some type of sporting event. Get your little TV and plug it in there.
11: No,
9: in
11: the bathroom. And that's when you get snipped.
9: Yeah,
11: that's more important
9: because
11: you have to sit there with the bag of frozen vegetables on your nads.
13: Yeah.
11: Christina, have you ever? No, you haven't done that?
13: No, it just doesn't feel as good.
11: That's amazing. That's such a great lie to tell your wife.
9: Well,
11: Christina, what have you told your wife?
7: I don't have a wife.
11: Yep.
13: Which of our wives do you feel the sorriest for, Christina?
7: Man, both pretty equally.
13: Oh, no, you're not including Katie.
7: I'm sorry. Means. I forget Katie's married. It's so weird.
8: But she knows that I'm a man of integrity.
13: All right. There you have it. Very important colonoscopy talk. Coming up next, Christina, where are you going to take us in the cookie jar?
7: Some new albums to look forward to next on the Eagle.
13: Before we get there, I want to say thank you to our friends at Orchard. 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

0: 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Be listening in the next hour for your chance to win tickets to see 311 and the Dirty Heads. But right now, it's time for this.
1: It's time to pop the top. Reach your hands in and grab a treat. Oh.

0: Well, the man just cannot be stopped. Jack White has announced another brand new album.
1: What?
0: And it's coming out in just a month, July 10th. So it's called Frozen Charlotte. And those two songs he released not too long ago, the G.O.D. and the Broken Ribs and Derecho Demonico, those are going to be on this album.
1: Cool.
0: Along with How Knows How Many Else. But he did release a single today. It's called Dollar Bill. And you know what? Screw it. I'll play a little bit of
1: Let's
0: it.
1: Let's go. Nice.

0: I've sometimes referred to him as a one-man Zeppelin, but that is very Zeppelin.
1: It's very fun.
0: Yeah.
1: So again, brand new album coming out July 10th. Also, yeah. I saw that he's gearing up for another tour after this album.
0: He's coming to the Bomb Factory in a few months, right?
1: Oh, yeah, in October, I believe.
0: Is that right? Yeah,
1: which
0: okay.
1: I still need to buy tickets for it.
2: Wednesday, yeah. October 7th.
0: All right.
1: Some fan I am. Someone else who announced a brand new album, guys, is one Mike D of the Beastie Boys. This is his debut solo album.
0: Yeah, so I've been hearing a little snippet, and he's playing with his son's band, basically.
1: Oh, really?
0: Yeah, and I heard one thing, I heard a snippet, and I was like, oh, no, I don't want to hear this. And then the other day, I heard the whole song. I was like, okay, this is kind of interesting. I'm intrigued.
2: What I heard, I did not like. So I wonder if I didn't hear
1: it. Are you talking about True Colors?
0: Yeah, play it from the beginning?
1: Yep.
0: It's almost like at first, he's almost like he's doing Mike D doing the Velvet Underground. Turn this up.

0: I don't like the way his vocals are mixed.
1: Yeah.
2: It's because he can't sing, Kevin.
0: Oh, so you take him down.
2: I mean, have you ever heard Mike D sing? That's the closest I've ever heard him to try to carry out like a melody.
1: Oh, really?
2: Yeah. But, you know, that's what they started doing on their third album. A little bit on their second album, but they really got into it on Check Your Head. They didn't like the way their voices sounded, so they started doing tons of distortion and feedback and effects and really affecting it a lot.
1: Well, we'll see what the rest of it sounds like. It's coming out August 28th. There's 13 whole tracks on that thing, by the way.
2: Here we go.
1: And then I'll end it with Breaking Benjamin. They've been working on their last album for a very long time. They said they're finally done with it. They're just working on the artwork now, so expect that announcement very, very soon. They haven't had a new album since 2018, so it's been almost 10 years.
2: Wow.
1: So we can look forward to that as well.
3: Hell yes. Great cookie jar, Christina.
1: Thank you.
3: We got sports coming up at 4:15. We'll talk game 4, Spurs, Knicks. But coming up next, two different stories about airplanes that you'll need to hear next. But right now, it's time for Kevin.
0: Yeah, very excited. This is something that I've been teasing the last couple of days. Got something new for you over at Sports Predict. 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You guys know it's coming up. So basically what you can do is you can make predictions on the matches in this big tournament that's coming up. And here's what they're doing. 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Right? Supervised risk-controlled $1 million portfolio, first place, to make some investments. Awesome. Second through fifth place will get a $1,000 iPad Pro. 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
2: Give me that news quickie.
3: Yeah, got a couple stories involving planes. We have a man who was arrested. He snuck on a United Airlines flight with a fake boarding pass.
4: Oh.
3: How is this happening? Especially when we have tons of migration for the World Cup.
4: Oh, yeah.
3: A 25-year-old man was removed from a plane. It was going to Los Angeles from Houston. He was sneaking onto the flight with a fake boarding pass. He had gotten through security. That is insane to me.
4: That's my question. Like, it's one thing to use the fake boarding pass, but did he get through security with the fake boarding pass?
3: Yes.
1: Yeah, he would have had to get past the one TSA agent who takes a picture of you and...
4: Yeah.
3: Yeah. That, well, like, yeah. So they the surveillance cameras have him... This happened on May 18th. It's just now getting out. They had him on surveillance cameras. He's having issues with his boarding pass, and he's speaking with TSA agents. And they allowed him to have his photo taken and pass through security. So once he got through there, he was then speaking with a United Airlines employee multiple times and attempting to board at least one flight. And each time he gets turned away and his boarding pass fails to scan. But then at 9 a.m. on this one flight that was headed to Los Angeles, he gets in line and he's waiting for the United employees to be preoccupied with other passengers, and he just walks through.
4: Oh!
3: So he waited on someone with like a bag question or something.
4: Yeah.
3: And he walks through.
1: But still, okay, you get that far. You don't have a seat reserved for you on the flight. Most flights are completely sold out. So what is he just banking on? He can sit in a seat that's not bought?
3: So he goes down the jetway. They're still distracted or whatever. But once he gets on board, he sits down in an aisle seat, which you would definitely just take a middle seat.
1: Yeah, that's more likely to be empty. Right?
3: And then he sits in his aisle seat for a minute, and then he slips off to the restroom. All right, then he comes back, and that seat's taken.
1: So now he's looking for
3: an he's like, seat. Okay. So he's looking around. The flight's full. He then tried to conceal himself by going back to the bathroom again, which is, you know, it's the play if you're him.
1: And you were using a thick accent to describe what his internal thinking might have been like. What accent was that?
3: Would you like to see his name?
1: Yeah.
4: How many vowels?
3: Okay, that's a good question. A, one.
1: Well, let's do it. I want to say there's seven.
4: Okay, I was going to set it at 6.5. Okay, so I'll take the under.
3: Abdulrahman Oriyami.
4: Oh, Ben, you're in good shape. Yep.
3: Eight vowels. Right. Eight vowels. Yeah.
4: Man, you know what? I was offended by us the last 25 seconds.
1: I was, too. I blame Kevin.
4: I blame Christina.
1: Yeah, that's
5: fair. I didn't say one word during all of that.
4: That's why I blame
1: you.
4: Silent
1: approval.
4: Yeah. Yeah.
3: Okay. So he's going back to the potty, and then there's a passenger who's like, man, this ain't right. He's gotten up to try to sneak off into the bathroom like multiple times. So
4: yeah.
3: They tell a flight attendant, what's going on with this guy?
4: And this guy has diarrhea.
3: So that person who did that is risking being seen as a racist by doing that.
1: That's true.
5: Yeah.
1: That's true.
4: Hey,
1: that's why you just don't recommend a floor for anybody when you're on an elevator in this building, because you don't know.
6: You don't know.
4: So, sir, you're freaking out our white passengers. Can I see your boarding pass?
3: Now, here is a great play, though, that I think we should remember. Again, this guy's wrong for what he's done, and I'm glad he got caught, but this is the best part. So he's instructed multiple times, hey, man, to take a seat. And then finally, the flight attendant asked him what his name was. And he goes, Mr. Lopez.
4: Genius.
1: Genius. You didn't give a first name.
3: Hey, if anyone asks what your name is, you call Mr. Lopez.
1: You want to find a popular name.
4: Yep.
3: Yeah.
1: And you don't want to give a first name to complicate it.
3: You need it to match your skin tone.
1: Let's keep this formal. And then she goes and looks on the manifesto. Or the manifest.
3: Yeah.
1: Not the manifesto.
4: He had a manifesto.
1: He had a manifesto. Yeah, yeah, she had a manifest.
4: Yeah.
1: And as she looks on the manifest, the chances are she might have a Lopez on there.
4: That's why I go Johnson-Lopez. They only went with one of my names. Gotcha.
3: No, the cocktails in.
4: Yeah.
3: Right.
1: Yeah.
4: So good Fletch joke, Kevin.
3: He got arrested. Yeah, that's good for our audience, right? Everyone likes a good Fletch joke.
4: Did he have any sort of I don't know, nefarious motives that we're aware of.
3: We don't know that yet.
4: Or he just wanted to get to L.A. for free.
3: These are some of the things we're still working on.
4: Christine.
3: Yeah. And I'm just now hearing we don't have an update on
1: it. Yeah, he held his finger to his ear and he got an update.
4: Yeah, do you have an update on the update?
3: Yeah, the breaking news is we still don't know.
1: Yeah, they're telling him they don't know.
3: But that other plane story I had, we'll do it tomorrow.
1: All right. False advertising. Only one plane story. Coming up next, let's go around the sports. Game 4 is tonight. How could it be a must-win for both teams? We'll discuss. 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

0: Ben and Skin Show, 97.1 The Eagle. Yes, we are going to give away those Dirty Heads 311 tickets. They're coming in September at the Toyota Music Factory. Be listening for your chance to win. This segment is brought to you by Frankel and Frankel, longtime partners of the Ben and Skin Show, longtime friends, great dudes. In fact, I was talking to Gene Burkett the other day about a dog bite case because they do that too. They're basically advocates for injury victims. So if you've been hurt on the road, on the job site, dog bite situation, neighborhood situation, the insurance company is not doing what they're supposed to do, call Frankel and Frankel, 214-333-3333. But right now, let's do this.
1: Now let's go around the sports. KT Fun Tweets has all the sports. Yeah.
2: All right, well, game four tonight. Real quickly, though, that Time Magazine did their 100 most influential people in sports, and we did have one local tie to all of that.
3: Tony sure? Romo.
0: Oh, Romo's on it?
2: There actually might have been more than one local
3: Paige
2: guy.
3: Buckets.
2: That's a good guess.
0: There are two people from one organization that are in it.
3: Nico Harrison.
2: Wait, there are two?
0: Yes.
2: Did I miss one?
0: I guess.
2: We have Cooper Flagg.
0: Yes.
2: You were on it, dude.
0: What? Masai Ujiri.
2: Oh, yeah, he was. Yeah.
0: Yep. He's a Dallas Maverick yes. now, Kevin.
2: Yes. He was on there. Absolutely was. So congratulations to those guys.
0: I had...
2: Was Paige on there?
0: Was Nico? I didn't see her.
2: No, Nico. I really thought Luca would be on there, but just because headlines and press tour and Lakers, just all of it, and he wasn't.
0: I think they got the athlete of the century right.
2: LeBron James?
0: Yes.
2: Yeah.
0: Because I think you might have been able to put in and this is for America, by the way, so we're not doing like, you know, Messi and Beckham and all that kind of stuff, but... you probably could have made an argument for Tiger, but part of his really was in the 90s, you know? But yeah. Then he dominated on into the 2000s. But

0: Not consistent enough as LeBron.
1: The thing that LeBron has done is just so extraordinary. And I still am. Do you, I don't know if you guys are following trade chatter and free agency chatter and all that stuff. Yes. In the NBA.
2: Nonstop.
1: I'm so very incredibly fascinated by what's going to happen with LeBron James. It's just so interesting to me because I don't know, like me and Ben are big fans of Mark Stein because of his approach. It's very measured. It's never sensational. It's always just the facts, ma'am. He's very dragnet. And he's like, it's obvious that LeBron will need to take a pay cut from his $52 million. That's way different than LeBron's going to need to take the vet minimum or a mid-level exception. I really think when it's all said and done, I think LeBron's going to be making north of $30 million wherever he goes, which means he's going to have to do a sign-and-trade, which means the Lakers are going to have to play ball with LeBron. And they want to keep all their salary cap space. This is super, and this is why it's so interesting. I don't want to bore everybody with all the details, but they have to super serve Luka. They have to make Luka happy. And part of making Luka happy is giving a big giant contract to Austin Reeves. So Luka's going to have a big giant contract. Austin Reeves is going to have a big giant contract. They got about four or five guys they need to keep just to keep their team together. And then, are they going to be able to get enough and for LeBron James to make their team better? Because think about this. You're Luka. He's going to be 28 next year. And they're light years away from San Antonio and Oklahoma City. I just think it's such an amazingly interesting sports story because of power and ego and legacy and the franchise it is and all of it. I'm salivating over it.
2: Okay, so I want to ask you about this. You were saying you read that one publication said it was a must win for both teams tonight, both the Spurs and the Knicks.
1: The Athletic said that. And aside from the idea that it's never a must win unless it's an elimination game, but let's take that out of the picture. I agree. I think whoever wins tonight wins the series.
2: Wow.
1: There's
2: that number that teams that get up 3-1 in a finals win 97% of the time.
1: I know it's high. Yeah. And the other thing, too, about this, Ben, is you're talking about what's going to happen is you're going to have history going up against history. The Knicks haven't won a championship in over half a century. A long-ass time. It's a basketball city. The Spurs would be the first team ever to lose the first two games at home and win a series. And not just the championship, any playoff series ever. No team has ever lost the first two games at home and come back to win the series. So that's history going up against history. And I've convinced myself that if the Spurs win tonight, they win the series.
2: I mean, that would be a lot of momentum. I mean, because you'd basically have the Knicks winning two road games, stealing them, then losing both home games. That would be devastating mojo-wise, momentum-wise.
1: Do you remember, like, when the Mavericks won their first two games at home against the Heat in 06? I can remember saying on the radio, there's no way the Heat are going to beat the Mavericks four times in the next five games. No, they beat them four times in the next four games. I mean, that thing can turn on a dime. And it just, the higher level you go, the more the pressure is. You said the other day, and it's like, our finals in the NBA is so effing compelling and interesting, and we don't really have, unless you want to align yourself with Jalen Brunson, which I get, we don't really have a lot of dogs in this hunt, you know?
2: But, dude, Kyrie surfaced on social media last night. He was at a top 100 thing, like top 100 recruits in the country or something.
1: Oh, cool.
2: And he was playing basketball, and, dude, it reminded me of Dez catching that ball over the high school kid.
0: Yeah.
2: I'm like, man, looks like he can still play. Kyle looks like he can still play.
1: Good, Kyrie can.
2: Yep.
1: That time that Dez pulled over on Northwest Highway and ran that route against that fifth grader and posted it on social media.
2: Yeah, last night, Kyrie was dominating fifth graders, and I'm telling you, he looked elite.
1: Did he back him down?
2: Yeah. All right, there you have it. There's Around the Sports. Coming up next, KT, where are you going to take us in the TV news?
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2: All right, Shoddy spoke. We'll take a listen to some of the things he was saying. Also, there's a lot of chatter out there that he's got a whole mouth full of new veneers, so we'll do that at 5 o'clock. The Today game's coming up in 10 minutes, but right now it's time for this.
3: We'll stay spoiler free here, but I've got a couple of new TV shows that I've dove into this week.
4: What are they?
3: They are not the typical type of TV shows that I would like. I'm really looking for comedies pretty much all the time. So we have kind of a thriller drama, and then we kind of have like a thriller comedy drama type thing. Mm-hmm. They're both on Apple TV, which means they're going to look very nice.
5: Very nice.
3: Apple TV shows look amazing.
5: Thank you.
3: They don't promote them at all. They had the Ranger game the other night. Just looks so good. It's incredible. The first one we're going to talk about is the newest one. It's Cape Fear, which is based on an 80s movie with Robert De Niro.
5: Which was based on a 50s movie with Robert Mitchum, I think it was.
6: All based on a book called The Executioners, which I just started last night.
5: Ooh, how is it?
6: It's fantastic.
5: Cool. Who wrote it, you know?
3: The Executioners?
6: Yeah.
3: Oh.
5: Is it an author we've heard of or just some rando?
6: No, I think it's just a random one.
3: Stephen King?
6: No. You would think Stephen King would write something like that, but no.
3: So in this, it stars Amy Adams, and the problem with Amy Adams in this is because this it's based in Savannah, Georgia, is she's got a bit of a southern accent. And
2: it's
3: we
2: not
3: just
2: a good one?
3: Don't need to do that.
2: Is it not a good one?
3: It's not very good.
6: Uh-oh.
3: It's not bad. It's unneeded. Because at this point in Amy Adams' career, we know who she is.
2: But she's playing a character.
5: Yeah, dude.
3: Yeah, but it's very
2: you're
3: hard.
2: You're saying they should rewrite it and have the character be like from somewhere you'd like to hear an accent for.
3: It's good. Yeah, we need to show some heart and let them out of jail.
5: Is it modern?
3: It's like, come on. It's modern. Okay. Yeah, it's modern.
2: I just don't understand. Because sometimes you don't like an accent because you would just rather have it be an only accent. So it's relatable to you. But you're saying they should make her character be from Amy Adams' hometown.
3: I'm just saying watch it and you'll go, you're right, it's distracting.
2: Okay. All right. Like that, it's only distracting me if it's a bad accent.
5: Yeah.
2: So I'm trying to figure out, are you calling out Hall of Fame actress?
5: Like if it's Michael Rappaport and he can't do it, yo, I'm country now. You know,
3: I don't have a problem with that. Yeah.
5: Okay.
3: I mean, it's a little distracting. That's all I'm saying.
2: Okay, that's fair.
6: Like Gina Davis in The Burrows, as distracting as her trying to talk?
3: Yeah.
2: What's she doing?
3: I don't know that. Here, I'm going to give
6: you... She's not doing an accent. She just can't talk.
5: Oh no.
2: Okay.
6: I love her, but man, that show is not great. Yeah.
2: It's like Nick Cage in Con Air. Like, that is a guy trying to force an accent. I remember, Skin?
5: I don't think I've ever seen Con Air.
3: I'm going to give you guys a quick taste of this. I found it on the fly real quick, okay?
7: Okay. Thank you. Great. Thank you. Can I just
3: this is not
7: ask
3: her.
7: One thing off the record
3: That's
7: or
3: the
7: background
3: person.
7: If you want?
8: Hey, what?
7: What can you tell me about this story about him that's going around?
8: What story?
7: Oh, so you don't know.
3: I guess I didn't find a good part of the time.
2: I mean, I don't know. It sounds like a sweet Southern Belle to me. Yeah.
5: I can see being distracted by how loud the outdoors are.
3: Okay, there's a lot of that too. There's a lot of animals.
5: Because it's rural, it's the Deep South.
3: Yeah, it's weird. Yeah. So the point of it is she used to be a defense attorney. Okay, and she helped get Javier Bardem's character out of prison.
6: Oh,
3: but the problem is she ended up getting out of the law game. Because she hooked up with the prosecutor in that case. I think it's Patrick Wilson, who's in a lot of things and kind of looks like Conan.
5: I'd have to see him.
3: You'd know if you saw the face.
5: It sounds familiar.
3: So Javier Bardem shows up, and he's basically the character from No Country for Old Men. He's just bad guy.
5: Have you ever seen the Scorsese version from 1989 or 90, whenever that was?
3: Yes. No, not in full.
5: Okay.
3: But
5: because it's De Niro.
3: As a child scanning through it,
5: yeah.
3: And then there's a scene where Robert De Niro is about to hook up with this chick, and then she bites part of his face off.
5: It's intense.
3: Do you remember that?
5: Yes.
3: And I was not ready for that at 12.
2: But wait.
3: Or whatever, however old I was. Like, oh my God. It freaked me out forever.
2: And the one with De Niro, he is basically has a vengeance, right? Like yes. And so he's just lifting weights and doing push-ups every day. Can't wait to get out and make life terrible for the person that wronged him.
5: Yes.
2: In this case, Amy Adams.
3: Yes.
2: She's the one that wronged him because
3: yeah,
2: she was hooking up with the...
3: But there's some bad things going on with her family.
5: And does she have a teenage daughter that's Juliette Lewis?
3: No, but there's a teenage daughter and there is the son who's a little problematic. First episode's wonderful. Second episode, not so much.
5: How many?
3: They've dropped three of them. It started like this week.
5: Is it like a six-parter, eight-parter kind of thing?
3: I think it's going to be 8 or 10, yeah.
5: Yeah.
3: But drop them by the week. Tomorrow, there's another show on Apple TV that we need to discuss. I know Christina's seen
6: a lot of it. It's the best. It's my favorite show right now.
5: Give us a hint.
6: It's a thriller comedy. And it's fantastic. Yeah.
2: But what are you, the Cape Fear one, are you saying thumbs up or thumbs down? Or middle finger?
3: Thumbs or middle.
2: Okay.
3: We're still waiting to get it to turn all the way up.
2: Yeah. All right. Thumbs or middle. Coming up next, it's the Today Game right here on the Eagle. Before we get there, thank you to Frankel & Frankel, Mark Frankel, Scott Frankel, and Gene Burkett. Those are the three partners at Frankel & Frankel. Very good at what they do. If you've been involved in a wreck, you need the Frankels. You might be thinking, yeah, I know they're great lawyers. I hear you talking about them. They sound like great guys. 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

0: 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I bet we're going to give away those 311 Dirty Heads tickets sometime in the next 30 minutes. Be listening. Next 30 minutes for your chance to win. But right now, it's time for this.
1: Are we having fun yet?
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3: Good day, hey.
4: It's a game that's happening today. Let's go.
2: Take it away, you jack wagons.
4: Go get it.
5: All right, we will go get it. Let's start with Bill Burr, who's turning 58.
4: You ever try to get abs? You ever try to get all the abs and get that down here? You ever try to do it? It's impossible. Past the age of 19, you can't do it. Without tons of help, you got to buy all these exercise tapes. You got to read about nutrition. You got to get a personal trainer and having you running along. You need like your own chef. And he's like, okay, don't eat it yet. Don't eat it yet. All right, now eat it. Start consuming it. All right, stop. Slow down. Stop. Stop. Spit it out. Spit it out. I told you to stop. Get on the elliptical. Now you like that Brussels sprout? Did you like that Brussels sprout? Because now you're paying for it. It's horrible. You ever try to get fat? No, you don't have to. It's effortless. What are you doing? I'm getting fat. You got a trainer? Don't need one. It's natural.
6: Ben, in honor of that, I'm going to eat this delicious chocolate cake from Portillo's.
7: Oh, they do have great cake.
6: They have the best chocolate cake.
7: It's really good.
5: The DOC is also 58.

0: singing on this. Did you know that?
1: Whatever happened to Pete Friedman?
0: Saw him last week. He's doing PR now for a very major, I'm not going to blow up a spot, but for a company you've seen, nationwide company.
2: Good for him.
3: To say that he has shrunk.
0: Yeah.
1: Okay, smaller.
0: Lost some weight.
3: He's a little tiny guy.
1: Yeah.
0: He's in good health, that Pete Friedman.
3: Yes.
1: All right.
3: Because he had the Widowmaker. Years ago. I'm not violating any HIPAA laws, but I think he posted about it.
1: Yeah.
0: He came on the air and talked about it.
3: Yeah, but in the last 6 years, he had the Widowmaker and survived it, which tells you he's got that dog in him.
1: All right. Kate Upton is 33.
4: The boobs.
3: Remember her? God, I haven't seen that lady in years.
1: Was she in... What movie? Wasn't she in an Adam Sandler movie? Was it with Jennifer Aniston?
3: That's Brooklyn Decker.
0: The wife
3: which
0: of...
3: Which is like Andy Roddick.
0: Yeah.
3: Yeah. Also starring
1: which one's
3: in that
1: better?
3: Movie, Dave Matthews and Nicole Kidman.
1: Yeah, Dave Matthews was bad in that.
3: No, he was amazing.
5: He was really good.
3: Maybe the only good part of the movie.
0: I'm with Ben. I am... I would never choose between two people, but man, Brooklyn Decker, oh my God.
5: Yeah.
1: Yeah.
0: Is Kate Upton still with Verlander?
3: Of course.
1: So there's a huge age difference there probably too between Kate Upton and...
3: I'm seeing, you said she's 30 what?
1: 33.
0: I bet Brooklyn Decker's late 30s would be my guess.
1: Okay.
3: Oh, Verlander's 43.
0: Oh.
5: Only 10 years.
1: Yeah.
5: Not bad.
3: I didn't know what we were asking about.
0: Me neither. Apparently I didn't either.
1: No, the age difference between those two women.
3: Oh.
1: Brooklyn Decker and Kate Upton.
3: I would assume.
0: I think Brooklyn Decker's probably late 30s. Just
3: 39.
0: Yeah.
1: All right. The Sopranos finale aired on this day in 2007.
3: Anthony. Here, get over here.
0: Christopher.
3: Meadow.
0: Little Tony.
1: And then finally, Kim Deal is 65.
0: Legend. Yes.

0: should. Bass player. She sings on this song, but she's the bass player for the Pixies.
1: Oh, she was.
0: And was in the Breeders with her sister Kelly deal.
2: Yeah.
3: All right. There you have it. That is the Today game for today, Wednesday, June 10th. Coming up next, let's cuss the Cowboys right here on the Eagle.
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0: 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Here
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0: Brian Schottenheimer met with the media yesterday and talked about some stuff, and he got pushed a little bit on George Pickens. Here's the story, though. Next week, the Cowboys have mandatory minicamp, so that they have to go. This week, voluntary, just kind of hanging out, goofing around, guys in their underwear, hanging out.
1: Just goofing.
0: Now it's time, next week, next Tuesday, mandatory minicamp begins, so he's going to meet with the media, and he's getting asked some questions like this. Will George Pickens be there?
2: My job is to just be upfront and honest with these guys, and that's what we did with George. You know, we made it very clear to George we're not going to do an extension, and if he's upset and frustrated and angry, I get that. Let's talk about it. But, like, all we can do is be upfront and honest with these guys, and I expect to see him next week, but I'm really excited to see the step he takes from a leadership and influence standpoint.
0: Okay, that's good.
1: Oh,
0: that's fine, right?
1: That's a good way to play that, to say, hey, listen, you need to take a step from the leadership and influence standpoint, which if he does that, if he plays this right and is not emotional and in his feelings, I'm thinking most of us would be emotional and in our feelings, but if he just looks at it and is like, hey, this is the most money I've ever made, I'm going to be a leader now, I'm going to show that I'm not a problem, he'll cash in, I think. Yeah. But if he's problematic, I think it will only hurt him.
0: He's also got to, like, show up to meetings on time. He needs to play every snap hard. Like, there's a lot of things there, too. Maybe cut down on some personal foul penalties. Like, there's the on-the-field stuff, too, plus the other stuff.
3: I was just sitting there thinking it would be funny because at this time last year, Shotty was having to answer, or a little bit later, but was having to answer the same questions about Micah. And I was just sitting there thinking about how funny it would be if he was like, man, we went through this last summer with Micah and it all worked out great. But then I was sitting there thinking, wow, because then on the whole Micah thing, they definitely started painting him as a guy that wasn't a leader. Like, that was one of their, you know, cards that they played.
0: That's what the organization. But Shotty was tight with Micah the whole time.
3: Yeah.
0: Remember the video?
3: Yes.
0: I believe Micah FaceTimed it maybe, or someone, or the Cowboys documented it or something.
3: And he goes, hey, man, how you doing? I know it's late at night, man.
0: A Shotty myself.
1: Oh, because it was a prank. I think Micah was pranking him by calling.
0: Yeah.
3: It was that thing that was going around where men called other men late at night.
0: Oh, tell him good night. Yeah.
1: Yeah.
0: Pretty good bit.
3: Hey, man, that's great, man. How you doing, man?
0: Okay.
3: All right, man.
0: But he mentioned, hey, we told him, hey, we're not going to do an extension. Okay. Then they followed up. The media followed up with, well, how did he take that news when he told them earlier in the summer you're not doing an extension?
4: So when you said to him, we're not going to extend you right now, what was his reaction?
2: I'm not going to share that with you guys. We had a real honest conversation, and it was me, George, and Jerry. And again, you know,
0: Seinfeld.
2: Jerry. And again, you know, we made it very clear how much we love him and what we expect he's going to do for us for a long time. I just remember him, you know, being, you know, appreciative of us being upfront and honest.
0: He's Kramer in this situation.
3: He should have thrown Kramer's name in there.
0: So he's just doing the whole thing. We're just being honest with him. That's good. All right. We're fine. There's no landmines. We're good.
1: Right now it is. But so when does the camp start?
0: Tuesday.
1: So on Tuesday, the whole Cowboys universe could explode.
0: Well, this is where it gets a little interesting because it's been pretty vanilla so far. I love this one. And my question for you guys before you hear this clip is, would you want to go have dinner with Shotty?
5: Sounds like you go to a lot of dinners. Have you got a routine in terms of, you know, what you're doing there, what you're getting, things like that?
2: And I try to change it up. I'm not going to tell you guys where we're going to go because Clarence will be there. I don't eat a lot. I just stir up conversations. My wife will tell you this. I'm the first one when we go to dinner. I'm going to always be the one that asks a question and challenge the room about something. So it starts pretty quick when they sit down. And I think we've hit almost 35 to 40 guys so far. I don't think I'm going to get all 91, but I'm doing my best.
1: Wait, so he's trying to have dinner with every player?
0: Yeah. This is a big thing last year, and people were killing him for it because he's talking about all the Cowboys do now that they get Shotty in here is go to dinner and play ping pong.
3: If you're think about that. He was kind of joking because clearly he's not going to do 91, but if you have, you know, the draft ends and you start OTAs and you got to get all these dinners in before, you're going to dinner every night.
0: Yeah, yeah. But he also, do you like the idea of we sit down for dinner? What do you guys think? Because he says he's the first one to challenge the room. What do you guys think? We're round or flat? What are you doing with the earth here? Round or flat? What do you guys think? Tell me why. Tell me why the earth's round. It's flat?
1: He needs to do position groups.
0: Yeah, yes. He does.
1: Because you can get through those dinners faster.
3: And right. It's also a livelier conversation if you sit down with a bunch of offensive linemen and you're like, do you think that we knew they were going to close down the strait before we went in there and bombed?
0: Now, here is. Are you receiving any reassurances that George will be there next Tuesday?
2: my conversation with George have been positive, just about life in general. So I expect and hope he'll be here. I mean, hope and expect same thing. I mean, I can't make anybody do something that they want to do. But yeah, no, he's not committed that to me. But I expect he'll be here.
3: I would challenge.
0: I don't have a clue if he's coming on Tuesday.
3: I would challenge the idea that hope and expect is the same thing.
0: Yeah, but I mean, again, that's where he switched it to hope because he doesn't know. Mm-hmm. They don't have a clue, and Mulgaletta's not going to tell him. Because he's one of the most 100 influential people in sports, according to Time Magazine.
1: Also, if you say, oh, yeah, he'll be there, then it puts pressure on him to say, dude, you're not in charge. Now I'm not going to come.
3: Yeah. Right.
1: Now you force me to not be there.

0: Ben and Skin Show, 97.1 The Eagle. Let's give away those tickets to see 311 and Dirty Heads. We're going to give it to someone who was listening to the last segment. In the last segment, we were talking about someone named George, a famous athlete. What is his last name? The first person that knows which George we were just talking about, leave it on the TalkBack feature on the iHeart app, along with your name, your phone number, and your email address, and you're going to win those tickets. Good luck, everybody. We got to get into 40 things in technology that induce rage coming up here in about 15 minutes, but first, let's do this.
1: Are you excited?
2: And now, it's time for Biz's Weekday Update. 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
3: Let's go out to Kyle, Texas, where a 24-year-old man is facing a felony charge. Police are saying that he tried to sell a human skull on Facebook Marketplace. How much was he trying to sell that skull for, closest without going over, Christina?
4: $120.
0: I hate going second. I'm gonna put the impetus on Ben, and I'm gonna say $122.
5: What did Christina say?
3: $122.
5: I'll say $123. I'll take everything above that.
3: He's trying to sell it for $3,500.
4: Whoa!
0: Wow! Yeah. And what? How good was the skull?
3: It better have been in good shape, right? Yeah. 24-year-old name is Sean Edward Schwenkwenkwa.
0: Yeah.
3: And he was on Facebook, and it very easily they connected it to his Facebook profile. It was very easy to find.
0: Can you not sell bones?
3: Went to his apartment. He told police he purchased the skull from a science website, but did not say which one.
0: Oh.
3: I was on a science website, guys. What are your favorite science websites?
0: You know, Christina's the one on our show most likely to be on a science website.
4: Yeah, but I haven't bought human bones from one. Yeah.
0: Not in a while.
4: You're on plants. Only dinosaur bones.
0: So I didn't realize that. Is it illegal to buy bones?
3: Yeah, don't go to greenthumb.com. I'll tell you that much.
0: Okay.
3: Weird.
0: Yeah.
3: Yeah, I don't know.
0: Why do the police show up? Because, I mean, I guess that's an indication it's illegal to sell bones.
3: He told officers the listing was meant as a joke and said the skull had already been moved out of the apartment.
5: Oh, it was a joke, but there was a skull, but it's just not here anymore.
3: Yeah. So basically, police go, okay, well, look, bring the skull to the police department so we can check it out. And he's like, okay, cool. And then he doesn't do it.
0: And then he ran to Mexico.
3: So police matched the details in the listing photo with a bathroom sink and the fixtures to the apartment complex where he lived. So the skull's in the bathroom, whatever. But the expert who reviewed the image said that it appeared to be a human skull, but it's not 100% confirmation on that because they haven't ran the test on it yet, just based off the visual of the picture.
0: Mm.
3: But you cannot purchase or sell human

0: organs. That is a felony in Texas. Other states, do what you want. Not in Texas.
1: But bones, this is not an organ. This is bones, and there's no federal law that explicitly bans the private ownership or sale of human bones.
2: Okay, now that's federal. You said in Texas, so it could be...
1: No, yes. The trade is explicitly illegal or heavily restricted in certain states, including Texas.
2: Gotcha.
0: But you're right. You just made a great point here that it's not a...
1: But under Texas penal code, bones are legally classified as human organs.
0: That's we have different rules in Texas. Yeah. This is why you go to Texas, it's a little different.
2: You know,
0: the courts work a little different.
2: I really do question the idea that a bone is an organ.
1: Yeah.
2: I feel like it's more structural, and I feel like organs are more functionary.
1: Now, functional bones sourced from grave robbing, unapproved exhumations. Is that the word? What is that word?
2: Where you exhume the body.
1: The desecration of a cemetery, those are universally illegal to possess or sell.
2: Yeah, dude.
1: So stop doing that.
2: Have you guys ever had a weird cemetery encounter?
3: I'd stay away from them
1: question.
3: At all times.
2: I've had one.
1: Uh-huh.
2: We went to, I was with my crazy buddy, and we went to the cemetery in Pottsboro because there was a glowing tombstone, and you could see it from the country road. And so we went in the middle of the night to go to the glowing tombstone. We could see it. And then we were so stupid. We might have been drinking. When we pulled into the cemetery, someone was pulling. This is the middle of the night. Someone was pulling out. And my buddy was like, hey, you know where the glowing tombstone is? And the guy leaving goes, I was here to honor my dead brother.
1: Oh, no.
2: We're like, okay.
0: Man.
2: We're young and dumb.
0: But you guys respect.
3: Sorry for your loss.
2: Sorry for your loss. We're just having fun in the cemetery, buddy.
0: Gosh, people are grieving out there, and you guys are just looking for fun and games.
2: We're kids, man. We're dumb idiots.
1: Isn't it maybe only glowing because it's near the country road and the headlights?
0: Yeah, you made it glow when you got close to it.
2: No. You could see it from the... I'm not saying that's not the reason. But
0: was it green? Like,
2: you're asking me. It was glowing, dog.
0: Colorblind. That's a less exciting encounter for you, too, is the colorblind guy.
2: Yeah.
0: And I want to go see the glowing skull? Not really,
2: no,
0: man.
2: But it was
0: too much for me.
2: It was glowing. I mean, I could see it from the country road. Did you guys go look at Venus and Jupiter last night?
0: I saw it before anyone was talking about it.
1: Oh, he's an indie clinic guy.
0: I'm telling you, Sunday night, I was in my car, and I went, wait, check that out. I bet that's two planets. And then the next day, I hear Delkus going on and on about how tonight's the first night you can see these two planets.
1: Yeah.
0: And I was like, I beat you to the punch, brother. My models were my eyeballs this time. There's no questioning what I'm working with. I saw it, and it was dope.
2: It's dope. Great. Those things are going to get closer to each other each night.
0: It's so bright.
2: Yeah.
0: It was so good.
1: Yep, there you have it. There's some important stuff happening.
2: Yeah.
1: Coming up next, a list is on your lips. 40 rage-inducing things about technology. We start that list next.
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2: 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We're going to talk about it more here in a bit. 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Father's Day's right around the corner. Get that that wireless meat thermometer for Dad. He'll love it. But right now, it's time for this.
3: The world has been designed in a way to where we are so reliant on technology. If we didn't have it, we would not be in good shape.
2: Yep.
3: The Ringer has a good article out, and it is basically titled The 40 Most Rage-Inducing Problems in Technology. So I went through and picked out the best ones because I thought you guys would really, really relate to some of these. All right? We'll begin with, they're not power ranked or anything. When an app needs you to... It says, here's what number one says. Actually text me the one-time passcode rather than saying you sent it to me while instead texting it somewhere else. You know, like when they're like, hey, to get in this, we're going to text you the code.
4: Yeah.
3: And then you're waiting on it.
5: Mm-hmm.
3: And you're like, well, you didn't text me. And then it says resend the code. And then you hit resend the code.
2: God, it sucks.
3: And it's like, and I get security reasons. We got to have that. But why are there so many factor authentications?
4: Yeah.
3: We're just now in two factor authentication. This is about to ramp up in our lifetime to five.
4: Here's my, and maybe this is on the list, but it's of a similar ilk, is when they ask you a security question and you give them the right answer. They're like, that's not the answer. And I'm like, listen, a-hole, this is my life. There's no way it would have been any other answer than what I gave you. But yeah. No, you're screwed.
2: Yeah.
5: Didn't use a capital letter
4: I
5: or
4: guess
5: whatever.
4: So.
2: I hate it when it's like, look in this picture and choose the fire hydrants. And you're like, they're so far away, you can't really tell. And then one fire hydrant's really in three picks, but only a little fraction of it.
4: Yeah.
2: Well, I don't understand.
4: What do you want me to do here, man?
2: What do you want from me?
3: Number two, do not make me scan a QR code and go through an 11-step account activation just to park my car for 7 minutes.
5: Ugh. That is bad.
4: Yeah.
5: I went through that just last weekend.
3: I'm telling you, if you can just find a meter, I keep changing my car.
4: Yeah.
3: I can put the coins in. It's fine. Or have a meter and just let me put my card in the meter. Like, you can, this does not have to be all QR coded. I don't understand.
4: I have a question about QR codes, and maybe there's an old man. I'm just an old man and there's an easy answer. What about when they send you a QR code to scan and they send it to your phone? How are you supposed to scan it? Do you have to take a screenshot and send it to somebody else and then have them hold it up? And is there a way?
5: Good question.
4: I don't understand that. But you send it to the device. I'm supposed to scan the QR. I don't. What do you want me to? How do we? Where do? What?
3: That is weird, man.
4: It doesn't make sense.
3: Christina, do you have my audio?
5: Yeah, here you
3: turned
5: go.
3: Up here.
5: Yes.
3: Because this, before we move on to the next one,
6: we talking tech.
3: We are talking tech. Do you guys know what QR stands for?
4: Quality replacement.
3: No.
5: It's a
3: QR code. What is it?
5: Quality something. Quality response. Quick response.
3: Quick response.
2: Hey! Well done.
4: Did you see her in there, Ben?
3: Quick response.
2: Well done.
3: Boy.
6: Middle fingers up.
3: That hamster wheel was going.
5: Yeah.
3: When I click the remember this device box, maybe remember the device. I deal with this every day.
5: Same.
3: On all these subscription websites. Why am I signing into you again? I hit remember me yesterday.
4: You know what I've noticed lately on articles I click on that are Dallas Morning News related? They asked me to sign in, and I just clicked the sign in button without even signing in, and it just takes me to the article now.
2: Oh, really?
4: Yeah. And it's kind of, I think, whatever that thing you're talking about is like, it knows. I mean, it's the same device. Why would you even ask me?
3: The other one's kind of going off what Ben was talking about a minute ago. Please stop asking me to verify my humanity by clicking on tiny motorcycles.
2: Yeah. God, it sucks so bad.
5: That cars, too. Cars are tough.
4: Yeah.
3: Is it a bridge or not? Right. I don't know what constitutes a bridge.
5: There's a tree in the way.
4: Is it the actual stoplight? What if just the arm of the stoplight is in the picture?
2: It's weird to me. This is something I hate about technology. It's like you can talk to your phone. You're like, hey, Siri, do this for me. And they'll do it. And then you try to get in your phone. They're like, hold on, enter a code first. Like, wait, you were already talking to me and I'm a stranger. Now you want to confirm it? I'm already in.
3: It's insane.
4: That information was for someone who asked for it.
3: I have some more, including customer service problems and issues with YouTube. 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

0: It's the Ben and Skin Show, 97.1 The Eagle, and the Ben and the Skin want to invite you to Rollertown Beer Works for all of your big soccer, beautiful game watching needs. If there is a match, it's going to be on at Rollertown. And Ben, the thing I'm most excited about is hosting that USA-Paraguay match on Friday night with you. You and I are going to be in the building enjoying all the fresh local beer, the delicious food, and the match.
1: Man, I just want to get a bunch of USA chants going. Yes. Hopefully it's a great day for the USA. And I don't know. How's Paraguay looking?
0: You're asking the wrong guy. I had the worst soccer draft ever.
2: Pretty good. I took them in the Haymaker draft. Okay, I took them in round five, but I still feel like they've got a chance. I think USA gets them, though, on night one.
0: Dump him, Christina.
1: No, I like that patriotic review there.
2: Yeah.
1: Well done.
0: Let's get an Al Michaels chant going on Friday night.
3: Ooh.
1: Yeah.
0: Anyways, we're very excited for all the things happening at Rollertown Beer Works. Nice little article in the Dallas Morning News yesterday about Rollertown Beer Works hosting all the Sweden stuff, because Team Sweden is right there in Frisco. Very, very cool. But right now, it's time for this. I can't
4: And it's big. Really big.
5: We talking tech?
2: We are talking tech. Rage-inducing technology problems. Stop connecting me to customer service chatbots unequipped to handle even one single conceivable customer service issue.
0: It's amazing.
2: I had a problem. This counts as tech, even though it was a phone. It was at a entertainment store that is yellow and blue. And they have a big price tag on there.
5: Okay.
1: Oh, Best Buy.
2: Oh, my God. I had just the wildest 5 minutes of just, you're not here listening to me. Are any humans in the company now?
0: Yeah.
2: It's insane.
0: It's insane, dude.
2: Looking for a very important piece of audio equipment. And I just needed it. It was on the way where I was going. It was just, and it's such a struggle.
0: I have a callback scheduled. I scheduled it through an automated bot from a major company for right after the show to finally, supposedly, a manager is going to call me, because after going through all this problem with this customer service, telling them, look, if a manager doesn't call me, I'm going to end my relationship, and this much money I give you a month and have given you for years, just because I'm to the point where I hate you, I need a manager to call me to give me a legitimate discount. And the lady, God bless her, as she read her script, she went ahead and offered me that $5 discount.
2: All right.
0: In which I said, you must hate me. I think that you hate me. Here's what's going to, I know you're recording this conversation. I want you to play it for a higher up. If a manager does not call me with a legitimate discount, I will take that as you no longer want my business. That's fine.
1: Okay, so they came in at, let's mogulette of this.
0: Yeah.
1: They came in at $5. What are you looking for discount-wise?
0: I mean, if they had told me they were going to give me a $150 discount, I would have been like, that's more than fair. Thank you.
1: Okay.
5: So yeah, $100. $5 is kind of just
0: it's insulting.
5: In the face.
0: It's like, oh, so you, this is a prank that all the people, you and your friends you work with, you want to see how much of my time you could waste. Got it. You guys got me.
1: Yeah.
5: What does $5 get you? It gets you nothing.
0: Well, her script. Have you guys ever told the person to stop reading from their script?
2: No, because I'm not a jerk.
0: No.
2: They're doing the job, too.
0: I wouldn't
2: let them tell me how to do my job.
0: I'm like, man, I could have a robot tell me that. I need you to talk to me as a human.
2: But that's the equivalent of her saying, hey, man, you need to have this take on the Rangers.
0: I don't think so. I don't think it is.
2: No, it is. It's the equivalent.
1: Oh, you're saying he's telling her how to do her job?
2: Yes.
5: Okay.
2: It's the same thing. It's the same. It's just different industry, but it's then like telling you what to say.
0: Perhaps you have not tried to understand the meaning of customer service.
1: Okay, but if
0: the
1: she goes off the script,
0: is right customer.
1: Now. If she goes off the script, she could get fired.
5: Yeah.
2: Yeah, that's true.
0: She should tell me that.
2: Yeah.
1: That's not in the script.
0: And that's what, exactly. And that's when I say, I totally understand. Let me have your manager. Because a manager can make a decision. You read from a script. And the longer this goes, the longer you're wasting my time.
2: I would not last in a job like that, because I would start testing people who are rude to me real quick. Be like, oh my God, I can't believe you said it to me. I'm going to kill myself.
0: I'm not yelling. I'm being honest. Why can't you be direct? This is what Shoddy said he is. This is what Shoddy says he is with George Pickens. We're just transparent over here. We're just having our conversation.
2: I would issue a lot of calm down, sirs. Dude.
1: Calm down, sir.
0: I understand that you are upset right now, Jeffrey. And that is why I appreciate you taking the time. You know, all right, stop. Just
3: son
0: stop.
3: Of a bitch!
0: Stop. Stop. Stop what you're doing. Stop. I'm telling you to stop.
2: Other rage-inducing problems with technology. Why is it that every time you have a doctor's appointment, you have to sign into it six times?
0: Don't
2: you have to check
0: it.
2: In six times. I need to check in once, and I would take a reminder email's fine. You know, but I'm good. I've got it written down. Sign in so many times to check into a doctor's appointment.
0: What about this? I'm sorry. Do I need to put my address on this fourth form? It was on the three previous ones. Do I need to go ahead and put it again on the fourth form? Is that what we're looking for? We need the address on every form.
2: It is very confusing. Okay. Have you guys dealt with going to a drive-thru and you order something and then the screen pops up and covers up half the menu of the things you're looking at?
1: Mm-mm.
5: I don't think so.
2: There's one really big culprit here because they have so much on their menu. But if you order something, you're trying to figure out what else you want because one's just not enough. You're going to drive through. You get one thing. And then it pops up on the board and covers up pretty much the whole menu of what you just ordered. And I'm like, I'm still looking at the thing.
0: Because they want to show you for accuracy what your order is, and now you can't see the rest of the board.
2: Like, man. It's just so tough. Like, yeah. Still going, clearly.
0: Dude.
2: I mean, I know they can't control it, but it's just maddening.
0: There was a fast food place. I like this fast food place that was by my house. They had built a new one. And for I swear to God, this is true. For about a good almost 18 months or more, the microphone that you talk into or the speaker coming back to you at the drive through had a feedback loop.
5: Oh.
0: And no one fixed it for about a year and a half. Oh. So it was like... And I was like, they know and they're just rolling with it or no one's ever mentioned it?
1: I don't understand that. Sometimes you go to a drive-thru and you can't hear them. What do you like? I can't hear you right now. Like, do you realize I can't hear you, right? What do you want? Like, God, all right, I'm just going to drive around.
5: Or it's just jumbled up and you have no idea what they're saying. Let me repeat that.
2: It's so so frustrating. They nailed it on the Tenacious D first album, The Drive-Thru.
0: Yes. That's good.
1: Man, the technology I have the biggest problem with is our home printer.
2: Oh, yeah. Printers are rough.
1: God, it's bad.
0: How come each little ink cartridge is only good for four prints?
1: No, we run out of ink every 11 minutes and we're not even printing anything. We're out of ink again?
0: Yeah.
2: They've got us on that, too.
1: God.
2: I always wanted a printer at home and I got a little one and then I realized, man, I'll just print the stuff out at work. It's not worth it.
0: I drive up here on the weekend to print all my stuff out.
2: Buy more ink.
0: Yeah.
2: Oh, man. What about QR codes as menus at restaurants?
0: I don't have a problem with it.
5: I don't either. I think only those maybe over 70 years old have a problem with it.
2: Yeah, but we're still, like, I mean, the argument is that we're saving the environment, but...
0: No, I'm just here's one thing that really, I can deal with it, but it will send my wife into orbit when she picks up a dirty menu.
5: Yeah.
0: Now, I will say, like, when Ben and I worked at Chili's, they were always harping on us, man, wipe down the menus. You got to constantly wipe down the menus because people get their dirty hands on it.
5: Yeah.
0: But, And it eliminates that. And then also, you know, it can be expensive. Ben and I have noticed this now that we're in the business with our brewery, but reprinting menus is a thing, and it's expensive.
2: Yeah, okay.
1: Yeah.
2: Okay, I'll back off that one then.
0: I understand. You know, some people just hand me the damn menu.
1: I'll tell you some technology that drives me nuts. Sometimes I forget that I have it set up on my Instagram to post on my Facebook account.
2: Oh, yeah.
1: So I'll post on Instagram. And then I'll go, God, I got to put this on Facebook. And I'll post it on Facebook. And then later I'll go back, oh, my God, I post the same thing twice.
0: I'm going to join Facebook just to go in there and go, gosh, Ben, why are you posting this so much?
2: Or if you repost a GIF on Instagram and it goes to your Facebook, you don't want everyone seeing it.
1: Right. Or if you repost it.
5: Or if you're posting that to the Eagle Instagram instead of yours, you forgot to switch
1: over. Right. KT right now is the only human in the world who has access to the Eagle Twitter account.
2: Yeah.
1: No one else.
5: The Twitter, yeah.
1: Because we don't know the password. And the guy, like, if you try to get a new password, it goes to a guy who left the company 3 years ago.
0: I still got that password. I'll show you.
5: All right.
2: He did have anger in his heart.
1: He did.
0: Just a character.
2: Very strange.
1: What about when they made Kavanaugh take that giant TV with him to Choctaw? We need you to take the TV we're giving away. He's like, I have a small car. And they're like, it's all right. We'll cram it in there for you.
0: And then he brought it back. Stayed in his car for like a week.
1: You know, you can't take the TV to Jocktown. You got to throw it in his tiny car.
0: I'll throw you. I'll make that house take that TV.
2: Gosh.
0: I'm going to make everybody pay.
2: Boy, what a bad run that was.
0: How many? That's okay. We're all still alive. How many more of these we have? Because they're great.
2: Thousands.
0: All right.
2: We might do something tomorrow, man. We'll see.
0: Because I think they're good. I'll never forget the time that KT looked that guy dead in his eye who was so upset he made Kavanaugh take a TV to Choctaw. And he said,
2: you know, pelicans have a throat pouch.
0: Don't you tell me that. Christina, are you going to stick around and play some music?
5: Yeah, till 10 o'clock.
0: Hell yeah. Hang with our homegirl, Christina, right here on the Eagle.
3: Where you going? You're out?
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3: All right, that's good enough.
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0: Oh.
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28: What's shaking, fellow sports fans? It's Andy West. Let's look back on this day in sports history, June 10th. We'll start off today in 1996. The Colorado Avalanche capped their first season in Denver by doing something they couldn't do during their 16 seasons as the Quebec Nordiques: win the Stanley Cup. Patrick Waugh made 63 saves before defenseman Uwe Krupp scores 4:31 into the third overtime to give the Avalanche a 1-0 victory against the Florida Panthers at Miami Arena and complete a four-game sweep. Today in 2007 at the French Open men's tennis final, Rafael Nadal wins the title for the third consecutive year, beating Roger Federer. And today in 2023, the UEFA Champions League final in Istanbul. Manchester City beats Inter Milan 1-0 to complete an historic Champions League, Premier League, and FA Cup trifecta.
27: Now you know. Today in sports history on

there they go. Ben and Skin officially out of here. Christina Rae taking over the rest of the night. Yeah, you're right. They've been gone for at least 10 minutes now. Hey, I've got a lot to get to tonight. Some very rare Metallica footage I got to tell you about. It's really cool. And also, don't forget, free concert tickets. I have Les Claypool tickets for you.

So, quick 180 from Red Hot Chili Peppers. I got to talk about Metallica. Now, I do have some Metallica coming up here in a bit, but there is some rare footage that was just posted of them back in 1997 performing The Memory Remains on a British TV show. Now, not only is it cool to see them that young, but the vocalist, the female vocalist that comes in at the end, she is there performing live with them, which you never see. So I'll post a link on my social media for you, @Christina_Ray.

Happy Wednesday. Christina Ray here. My motto is, as soon as you're done with the workday, it's already the next day. So I could say happy Thursday if you catch my drift here. It's just to put you in a good mood. I think free concert tickets will definitely put you in a good mood. I have free Les Claypool tickets for you coming up just after the break. I'll tell you how to win before 7 o'clock. Don't miss it.

right, who's ready to party with Les Claypool? Coming to Toyota Music Factory June 25th. Fantastic Father's Day gift if you need one, just my opinion. If you want to win these tickets, here's your chance right now. Just be the third person to leave me a talkback. Tell me one person you'll bring with you to this show. That is it. Again, third person to leave me a talkback right now will win these tickets. Good luck.

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Guaranteed human.